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Each one of us is a product of both our parents. It's not to say you're not your own person. You are, but your parents show up in us in ways big and small, nature and nurture, for better and for worse, in ways you're grateful for and in ways you run from. This composer's father was deeply religious. His mother was worldly and artistic. He was both. Someone once described him as the fervent Catholic and the naughty boy. It's Saturday night and Sunday morning coming up. To the male composer, there are few more powerful inspirations than the one that got away. Or in this case, the one who, for various reasons, would have been totally inappropriate to pursue. Here is that old scoundrel, Augustine Berlioz, with one of his most beautiful pieces, dedicated to the niece of his patron, Julia Martinez. It's called Julia Florida.

Julia, Florida, by Barrios. Hi, I'm Jake Armering. So glad to be listening to music with you. It's the best. So, what's your take on gangrene? I'm not a fan myself. Illness can rarely be said to be a good thing, but sometimes there's a silver lining. As a teenager, this Norwegian composer, Ivan Groven, caught a bad case of gangrene in the lungs. He barely survived. He did, and during his recovery, convalescence, whatever you want to call it, he mostly just played the fiddle. He had no obligations, no responsibilities, all the time in the world. He later said, "I was free to do whatever I wished in that time." So, from a certain angle, you might say he became an amazing fiddler with an assist from gangrene. Here's this little tune, At Evening.

The Iceland Symphony Orchestra performing At Evening by Norwegian composer Eivind Groven. No composer straddles the line between Saturday night and Sunday morning like Francis Poulenc. Now, what do I mean by that? Well, he always considered himself to have this dualistic nature. Someone once described him as half monk and half naughty boy. That's the Saturday night, Sunday morning thing. So he always thought the two sides of his nature came from his very different parents. He had very opposite parents. He got this deep religious faith from his dad's family and his more artistic side from his mother's. His mom played classical piano and also a whole bunch of what he called adorable bad music, which I just love. I just find that so charming. He kind of had a taste for it his whole life. So because of his mom's influence, Poulenc wrote a lot of not adorable bad music, but definitely stuff on the lighter side, got himself a reputation in his native country as more of a humorous composer. Only problem was his serious music was often overlooked for that reason, which is a shame because it's just wonderful. And here I'll prove it to you.

0: It's the pianist Ruth Loredo and flautist Paula Robeson with the Flute Sonata by Poulenc.
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0: I am an admitted show-off. I was a terrible show-off as a kid. I still am, but I hide it deep down inside now. Still have the heart of a show-off, though. One reason classical music is fun is that it's not frowned upon to show off. Sometimes more is more. It's good to show what you can do. I mean, you did all the practicing. You might as well have something to show for it. Something to show off for it, right? But here's the key. You never want to publicize that you're showing off. That would be highly improper. It's important to make it seem like the amazing things your fingers are doing just occurred to you on the spur of the moment. So what do? You call it a display piece. Sort of this passive kind of titling. This Piano Concerto No. 2, written in the style of Mozart, was a display piece for the young Beethoven as he was trying to show those Viennese what he was made of after moving there from Bonn.

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0: Murder at a Masked Ball, Songs of a Wayfarer, and a Bell Song. 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I'm Christopher Purdy. 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

Artists always like to talk about traditional values, but they're as excited as anybody about new technology. The electric guitar invented a whole new style of music, and the digital synthesizer invented a few more. This composer could hardly contain himself when the double-action pedal harp hit the streets. It was the flat-screen TV of his generation. He wrote this piece just for that new and improved version. It's futuristic music from the past, coming up this hour.

Great finish. That's Miriam Barbeau Cohen, a piece in the barcarolle style by the great French composer Mel Bonis. Some composers are to the manner born, musically speaking. They have a musical parent, or musical siblings, or two musical parents. There's music in the house constantly, and they soak it in, and they become a musician themselves. The life of Swedish composer Lars-Erik Larsson was a little more rags to riches in character. His mother was a nurse. His father was a factory worker. He just loved music and had a knack for it. So he had the nature, and then he just sort of created the nurture for himself. He just pursued it relentlessly. A self-made composer. Here is his lyric fantasy.

0: Lyric Fantasy by Swedish composer Lars-Erik Larsson. He composed it for his publisher's 75th anniversary. Well, that was nice of him. Coming up, Claude Debussy embraces new tech.
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0: One thing that gets a composer all Twitter-pated is when there's a new instrument on the scene. Or in this case, a modification to an existing instrument. Claude Debussy got pretty worked up when the early 20th century harp makers came out with this new and improved double-action pedal for harp. Now, the harp had been a diatonic instrument, which, as of course you know, means it can't play sharps or flats. It was kind of neutered, which is why you don't hear a lot of harp in 18th century orchestra. So Debussy wrote this next piece for the new harp. It's called Sacred and Profane Dances. Don't worry, it's rated G. There's no profanity. In French, the word profane just means secular, like the opposite of sacred.

It's the Oberlin 21, featuring Yolanda Condonassis, The Sacred and Profane Dances by Claude Debussy. Here comes the French Suite No. 3 by Johann Sebastian Bach. The title, like so many of those from this era, makes absolutely zero sense whatsoever. There's nothing particularly French about it. It's almost like a file clerk at the publisher's office was ready to go home at the end of the day, and he was like, hey, it's 4:59. Let's just call them the French Suites and be done with it. He's not around anymore anyhow. Definitely not what I would have done.

0: There's only one Johann Sebastian Bach. That's Andrei Gavrilov with the French Suite No. 3. We're off to Paris at a moment's notice. In just a moment.
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It's all been done. You probably heard that phrase a time or two. The songs have all been written. The notes have all been played. The styles. Well, maybe there's room for another musical style or two. This composer thought so. He started out as a musical modernist. Then he took 8 years off, only to reemerge with a completely new style of composition he called tintinnabulation. It's coming up later this

The lutenist Ron McFarlane with a couple of traditional Irish tunes, The Kid on the Mountain and The Butterfly. I think by kid they mean goat. Hi, I'm Jake Armerding. So glad to be listening to music with you. Here's a romance from Dvorak, but it's in the key of F minor, so it's a bit of a troubled romance.

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The Romance by Dvorak. 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So, before we jump into this next piece by Arvo Pärt, I gotta tell you about a style of music he invented called tintinnabulation. You didn't think there was gonna be book learning, but here's a little bit. So think of a time when you might have seen a toddler and a parent outside together somewhere, maybe at the park, and the toddler leaves the parent, goes exploring a little bit, 7 or 8 steps, takes a little adventure, but then she turns around and she makes eye contact with the parent to make sure everything's cool, right? Security. Maybe she toddles back to home base for a second, and then she goes out again. Well, Arvo Pärt invented this system of music that mimics that. You're about to hear it. There's the main voice, the melody. That's the toddler who goes exploring. And then there's accompaniment, kind of like backup voices, like the parent, who's anchored to the main key signature. It's home for the toddler, and it's home for your ears, too. So with that stability there, the melody departs and explores, goes on adventures. Listen and see if you can hear tintinnabulation going on. This is the piano version of Variations for Ernest Shushka.

0: Written for his daughter recovering from an appendectomy. Variations for Aranushka by Arvo Pärt.
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0: It's the Detroit Symphony Orchestra performing Symphony No. 1 by Zdeněk Fibic. Neyma Jurvy on the podium. Took Fibic about 10 years to work up the courage to write that symphony. He was mulling over it for many years, intimidated by the masters of the past, but did it.
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2: 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I'm Christopher Purdy. 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

This is a beautiful piece of music that has a nostalgic feel. The music doesn't really tell a story. It gives you perspective from a young boy who notices the world around him. His parents, who sit on the porch on a hot summer day, they talk about nothing in particular, really. They kind of talk about nothing at all. The young boy is lonely, being left out of these conversations. And this music is an expression of that, along with his wonderment about the world around him. It's Samuel Barber's piece called Knoxville. And next we'll hear the movement, Summer of 1915. This is tonight's Global Encore, recorded last October in Munich by the Munich Radio Orchestra. We'll also hear soprano Verity Wingate.

The audience lets the music breathe for a few seconds. After a performance by the Munich Radio Orchestra, we heard soprano Verity Wingate, and the conductor was Nicholas Carter. They recorded that music October 12th of last year in Munich. That was the movement Summer of 1915 from Knoxville by Samuel Barber. Samuel Barber said he wrote that piece in just a couple of days. I'm Jalene Kahn, and it's always great to sit in the audience with you and enjoy live music. Thanks a lot for being here. It's a question that people have asked since the beginning of time. What happens after death? In this piece of music, William Grant Still tells the story of the human soul after death. If the life lived was good, the soul may enter heaven, also known as Summerland.

0: A piece of music that attempts to answer the question, what happens after we die? William Grant Still's Summerland, about the soul entering heaven. That was flutist Alexis Still and pianist Susan DeWitt Smith on Music Through the Night. Music by Italian composer Ottorino Respighi is coming up. He was well known as a composer, but he was also a musicologist, and we'll hear some of the music that comes from his passion about generations past.
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0: Here's the Nash Ensemble playing a Serenade for Strings by Ernst von Dachnanje.

Serenade for Strings by Ernst von Dachnanyi, performed by the Nash Ensemble on Music Through the Night. If you've heard a piece of music that you really liked, but you didn't catch what it was or who performed it, we can help you. 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There you can scroll back a couple of hours or even a couple of days, so you'll never have a question about a piece of music that you heard. Italian composer Ottorino Respighi was known for being a composer, but he was also a musicologist. And for part of his career, he pored over music from bygone eras and then kind of put his own twist on it. He did that with this piece called Ancient Airs and Dances, Suite No. 1.

0: Ancient Airs and Dances, Suite No. 1 by Italian composer Altorino Respighi. That was a performance by the St. Paul Chamber Orchestra with conductor Hugh Wolf. Hope you're doing well tonight and enjoying the music. It's always great to listen with you, so thanks for being here. I'm Jalene Kahn.
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Coming up, we're going to hear a piece of music that is a great introduction to the Baroque period of classical music. It's music written by a composer whose name I'm sure you've heard. That's coming up in about 45 minutes.

The title of this piece of music comes from a set of poems written by Emily Lawless. The particular poem details events of a battle that happened in 1745. This is called With the Wild Geese by Hamilton Hardy.

Bryden Thompson conducted the Ulster Orchestra with music by Hamilton Hardy called With the Wild Geese. Next, we'll hear music from a ballet written by Elena Katz-Chernin. The ballet is called Wild Swans. And this particular movement was a vocal aria, but we'll hear violin and piano perform it. Eliza's aria. Eliza is the princess whose wicked witch stepmother changes her brothers into swans. And Eliza has to break the spell to transform them back into humans.

0: Eliza's aria from Wild Swans by Elena Katz-Chernin. Music from a ballet that's also gone viral after being used in an advertisement for a popular British bank. That was violinist Daniel Hope and pianist Jacques Amon on Music Through the Night. It's always great to have your company. I hope you're doing well tonight. If not, that's all right. It happens. I hope you stick around long enough so the music can work on changing that for you.
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Jakob Lindberg playing a lute suite by Jan Antonin Lossy on Music Through the Night. You've heard of Bach, no matter how new you are to classical music. Well, next we're going to hear some Bach, which is a great introduction to the genre. This piece of music is a good introduction to the Baroque period of classical music. Written by Bach as a gesture for a high commander, he hoped he was going to get a job after writing this music, but that didn't work out. So later on, they would name this concerto after that commander who didn't hire Bach. Brandenburg, Concerto No. 4.

0: The Oregon Bach Festival Orchestra, led by Helmut Rilling, playing Bach's Brandenburg Concerto No. 4 on Music Through the Night. Great to have your company tonight. I'm Jalene Kahn.
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2: 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I'm Christopher Purdy. 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

Nature can really kick your imagination into gear. How often have you felt stuck? Whether at work with a project or maybe emotionally. And you've spent some time in nature and cleared it all out. Sergei Rachmaninoff was at his country home when he began working on this music. It was a house 250 miles from Moscow. And he said that a walk in the country makes your eye catch sharp sparks of light on fresh foliage after showers. Your ears hear the rustling undernote of the woods, and you watch pale tints of sky over horizon after sundown. It was nature that Rachmaninoff says made it so this piece of music basically wrote itself. We'll hear the whole thing coming up in about 15 minutes.

It was his time in Cuba that inspired Camille Saint-Saëns to write this next piece of music. He was particularly inspired by a crackling fire in a hotel room fireplace. Havanaise by Camille Saint-Saëns.

0: French composer Camille Saint-Saëns took a trip to Cuba and was inspired there by the sound of a Cuban habanera when he wrote his Havanaise. We heard the ensemble Appassionato with violinist Jinju Cho and conductor Matthew Herzog on Music Through the Night. A Rachmaninoff piano concerto is coming up in about 5 minutes. I hope you can stick around.
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The Somnambulist by Philip Glass. I had to look up what that word meant. It means sleepwalking. Violinist and conductor Angèle Dubois performed with La Pietà on Music Through the Night. Sergei Rachmaninoff spent time at a home 250 miles away from the big city, and it was that time in nature that he says made it so this piece of music basically wrote itself. Rach's Piano Concerto No. 3.

0: often called the Mount Everest of piano concertos, Rachmaninoff's Piano Concerto No. 3. At the summit was pianist Yuzhe Wong and the Los Angeles Philharmonic with conductor Gustavo Dudamel.
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As was the case for a lot of women in the 1800s, this composer did not get a lot of support from her family, particularly her father. Even though Cécile Chaminade's family was very musical, but her father didn't think that a young woman in her class should attend music school. He did allow her to study privately, and she went on to prove him wrong. We'll talk about some of her accolades and how successful she was in the United States, coming up in about 20 minutes.

Anytime you want to hear pretty piano music like that, check out our Peaceful Piano stream. It's one of about a dozen custom streams that you can listen to for free. 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It's a family affair for this next performance. Cellist Julian Lloyd Webber and the Royal Philharmonic Orchestra playing music written by his older brother Andrew from Requiem by Jesus.

a movement from Andrew Lloyd Webber's Requiem, performed by his younger brother, cellist Julian Lloyd Webber, and the Royal Philharmonic Orchestra under conductor Barry Wordsworth on Music Through the Night. This is kind of a standout piece, this next performance. It was written in a century when there was very little bassoon music hitting the streets. Carl Maria von Weber saw something in the instrument in the early 1800s and wrote his Andante and Hungarian Rondo.

0: Carl Maria von Weber wrote hundreds of pieces of music, mostly for his operas. What you just heard was one of only two pieces of music he wrote for that combination, bassoon and orchestra. Andante and Hungarian Rondo. We heard the Sundsvall Chamber Orchestra with bassoonist Christian Davidson.
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1: French composer Cécile Chaminade got a lot of pushback from her father when she said she wanted to be a musician. But she went on with it anyway and really proved him wrong. She won the highest French Order of Merit, the first female to do so. And she wasn't only popular in Europe, she was incredibly popular in the United States. In the decades before World War I, over 100 of Chaminade clubs sprouted up in America, where her music was performed by and for her fans. And in 1908, Chaminade herself came for a tour of the States.

The Flatterer by Cécile Chaminade, performed by Eric Parkin. One of the many recordings here from the Boston Symphony Orchestra and beloved composer Seiji Ozawa, a symphony by César Franck.

0: conductor Seiji Ozawa and the Boston Symphony with a symphony by César Franck.
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1: 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I'm Christopher Purdy. 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

When was the last time you got all dressed up? Did you go to a wedding this summer? Or maybe you had a family reunion and decided to go fancy. Sometimes you don't need a special occasion to put on an outfit that makes you feel great or wear your best jewelry. But if you need an excuse to play dress up, you'll get one this hour. With a piece of music that takes you to a grand ball hosted by the wife of a 15th century duke. Start getting ready. We'll head there in about 40 minutes. We'll spend some time in the mountains with music by Norwegian composer Agatha Grøndahl, Trollhallen from In the Blue Mountains.

Trollhallen from In the Blue Mountains by Agatha Grondahl. That was pianist Sarah Amy Smyseth on Music Through the Night. Hey there, it's great to have your company. I'm Jalene Kahn, and I hope you're doing well. English composer Arnold Bax really admired Celtic culture, and he loved Irish myths. This piece of music is based on a mythical Irish figure named Fand. She's the daughter of the Lord of the Ocean, and her garden is an island in the middle of the sea. This piece of music tells a story about a ship that's been cast ashore. The crew are drawn to the island, where they enjoy Fand's world of dancing and eating. The Garden of Fand by Arnold Bax.

The Garden of Fand. Not actually a garden at all, but an island in the middle of the ocean. That's music based on an Irish myth about Fand, the daughter of the Lord of the Sea. It's by English composer Arnold Bax. We heard the BBC Philharmonic Orchestra led by Vernon Hanley. Here's original music by pianist Stephen Huff. He'll play piano with cellist Stephen Isserlis. It's called Angelic Song.

0: Angelic Song by Stephen Huff. Huff played piano with his friend cellist Stephen Isserles on Music Through the Night. 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
0: The ensemble Glee Inconiti and their conductor Amadine Bayer play music here by Carl Philipp Emanuel Bach, String Symphony No. 4.

0: String Symphony No. 4 by Carl Philipp Emanuel Bach. Amadine Bayer conducted the ensemble Gli Inconiti on Music Through the Night. If you need an excuse to get fancy, we're heading to a grand ball hosted by a 15th century duchess coming up in just a minute.
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0: This piece of music puts you inside of a stunning palace. Everywhere around you, there's gorgeous architecture and artwork, and there's music in the distance. As you get closer and approach the grand ballroom, you see a glittering court of musicians. This is a party hosted by a 15th century duke and duchess, the Ball of Beatrice d'Este by Reynaldo Hahn.

0: Reinaldo Hahn drew on a lot of cultures for the inspiration for that piece of music. Hahn was born in Venezuela. He moved to Paris as a small child and drew on Italian history when he wrote The Ball of Beatrice d'Este, music named after the wife of a 15th-century Italian duke. That was the Harmony Ensemble with conductor Stephen Richmond.
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This composer wrote quite a bit of piano music, and he probably would appreciate if we remember him for that. But as time has gone on, this composer's name is more so associated with being one of Mozart's rivals. Coming up, you'll hear a story that's kind of gone down in history about Mozart and this composer, and you'll hear one of the four surviving symphonies that he wrote. That's in about a half an hour.

The Gift from Aaron Copland's The Red Pony Suite. Leonard Slatkin conducted the St. Louis Symphony Orchestra. Hey there, how you doing? I'm Jillian Kahn, and it's great to have your company. If you're not doing so well, I understand that that happens sometimes. Please stick around and let the music work on helping you find some peace and comfort. Pianist Katia Bunyatishvili says that scores are like love letters from composers. Here she plays a love letter from Bach, Sheep May Safely Graze, from Cantata No. 208.

Sheep may safely graze from Bach's Cantata No. 208. That was pianist Katia Bunyatishvili. 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Next, we'll hear Maurice Ravel's Introduction and Allegro, played by half a dozen soloists, including harpist Marcus Klinko.

0: Introduction and Allegro by Maurice Ravel. We heard harpist Marcus Klinko and friends. You can see the other performers on that recording by checking our on-air playlist. 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

The Cassia Ensemble with trumpeter Mary Elizabeth Bowden playing A Reverie by Claude Debussy. Somewhere over time, this composer's reputation is known for having beef with Mozart. But even that story is not correct. It was more like Mozart's beef with him. At one point, a Viennese emperor pitted Mozart and Muzio Clementi against each other. It was a duel, improvise and perform. Well, the emperor loved both the musicians, so he called it a tie. But later, Mozart wrote to his father that Clementi never played well. But Clementi never had anything but great things to say about Mozart.

0: the London Mozart Players, conducted by Matthias Baumert, with one of only a handful of surviving symphonies by Muzio Clementi, Symphony No. 2.
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0: Suite number 5 for two pianos by Anton Arensky. It's called Children's Suite. Those two pianos were played by Aglinka Genova and Lubin Dimitrov. I'm Jalene Kahn. It's always great to listen to these performances with you, so thanks for being here. I appreciate your company.
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1: 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I'm Christopher Purdy. Grab a chair and sit by me, Front Row Center, Friday evening at 7 on Classical 101. You can dance with me anytime. Good morning. I'm Christopher Purdy with you every weekday morning, beginning at this time. Thank you for your company. It's always my pleasure to say there's always music on Classical 101. The music here never goes away. We're available whenever you need us, day or night. This morning, you and I will share music by Fauré and Mozart and Bach, and we will have our morning with Haydn. And yes, it's raining. It's raining a lot. No change there, huh? 67 degrees, heavy rain outside our studios in Columbus. Today, showers likely, chance of thunderstorms. Today's expected high, 80 degrees. Overnight, a low of 64. And believe it or not, tomorrow, sunny day with a high of 82. Once again, currently 66 degrees, raining outside our studios in Columbus. It'll rain off and on all day today with a high of 80 degrees. This might cheer us up. It's the overture to a very popular operetta by Johann Strauss, Die Fledermaus, The Bat. Leonard Bernstein conducts the New York Philharmonic, beginning our time together, yours and mine, this morning here on Classical 101.

Music by Johann Strauss Jr., the overture to his operetta Die Fledermaus, The Bat. Leonard Bernstein conducted the New York Philharmonic. Good morning, I'm Christopher Purdy. This is Classical 101 with, as always, music. We have rain, 67 degrees outside our studios in Columbus. Rain off and on all day today with a high of 80 degrees, low overnight to 64, partly cloudy. But hang on, tomorrow's Friday, sunny with a high of 81. This is music by Vivaldi. It's a trio sonata in C major, played by the London Baroque.

Vivaldi's Trio Sonata, Opus 1, Number 6, Music in C Major, played by the London Baroque and heard on Classical 101. I'm Christopher Purdy. Coming up, music by two Bs, Beethoven and Bach, as our morning together continues. Right now, a little bit of a story. This is a text by Jean Racine, the French playwright from 1688, which he translated from the Roman breviary, Word of the Highest, Our Only Hope. It became known as the Cantique of Jean Racine. It was set to music by Fauré. We're going to hear it now with the Cambridge Singers, with John Rutter conducting and John Scott at the organ, and the City of London Symphony. This is the Cantique by Fauré, the Cantique of Jean Racine.

Gabriel Fauré, writing in 1865, early in his career, the Cantique of Jean Racine. We heard the Cambridge Singers with John Rutter conducting. John Scott was the organist with the City of London Symphony. And you're listening to Classical 101. I'm Christopher Purdy. This is by Mozart. It's the overture to his opera, The Abduction from the Seraglio. Sir Neville Mariner conducts the Academy of St. Martin in the Fields.

0: That was Mozart's first big hit after he moved to Vienna to begin his really great adult career, which only lasted about 10 years till his early death. The overture to the opera The Abduction from the Seraglio, Sir Neville Mariner, conducted the Academy of St. Martin in the Fields. 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
0: This is Beethoven's music, the Piano Sonata No. 24 in F-sharp major, played by Maurizio Pollini.

Beethoven's Piano Sonata number 24 in F sharp major. Maurizio Pollini was at the piano. You're listening to Classical 101, where there's always music. I'm Christopher Purdy. Yes, it is raining, 67 degrees. It's going to rain off and on today with a high of 80 degrees, but tomorrow, sunny and 82, so let's hang on. In the meantime, stay in, stay dry, stay cool, and stay tuned to Classical 101. This is by Bach, the Brandenburg Concerto No. 4, played by Apollo's Fire, the Cleveland-based orchestra, conducted by Jeanette Sorel.

0: The Brandenburg Concerto No. 4, music by Bach, played by Apollo's Fire, conducted by Jeanette Sorrell. On Classical 101, I'm Christopher Purdy. 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
3: This is the Composer's Datebook for August 20th. I'm John Burge. Details on the lives and careers of composers born before 1700 tend to be a bit skimpy at best. For example, we know that the Italian Baroque composer Jacopo Peri was born on today's date in 1561, but we're not sure if that was in Rome or Florence. As a point of reference, remember that William Shakespeare was born in 1564, just 3 years after Peri. And by the 1580s, around the same time Shakespeare was learning to be a playwright, Peri and some of his Italian contemporaries were experimenting with a new art form that we now call opera. There was much discussion at the time about what the music of the ancient Greek dramas must have been like and how dramatic stories might be told in music. Peri was instrumental in the production of two of the earliest operas for which the complete music survives, Daphne, which premiered around 1597, and Eurydice from 1600. Peri outlived Shakespeare by 17 years. Shakespeare died in 1616 at the age of 52, while Peri died sometime in August of 1633 at 72, a ripe old age for the 17th century.

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1: Thank you, John Burge. Good morning. I'm Christopher Purdy with you every weekday morning, beginning at 7 o'clock here on Classical 101. As our morning together continues, we'll have music by Handel and our morning with Haydn. This is by Domenico Scarlatti. It's a sonata in E major transcribed for guitar and played by John Williams.

Domenico Scarlatti, the Sonata in E Major, played on the guitar by John Williams and heard on Classical 101. 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This is by a Scandinavian composer called Jakob Jade, a Rhapsodietta in C major. Matthias Aschbacher conducts the Odense Symphony.

Jakub Jada, the Rapsodietta, writing in 1931. We heard the Odense Symphony conducted by Matthias Aschbacher on Classical 101. I'm Christopher Purdy. Anne Ronell is an American composer who was a protege of George Gershwin. George and Ira Gershwin were mentors of hers. This is by Anne Ronell. It's called Willow Weep for Me from 1932, and it's sung for us by Chanticleer.

Anne Ronell, an American composer, a protege of the Gershwins. Willow Weep for Me, sung by Chanticleer and heard on Classical 101. Mozart was so fond of Kegel, similar to today's duckpin bowling, that he wrote a Kegelstadt trio for clarinet, viola, and piano. I'm Christopher Purdy. Join me for this week's Essential Classics, music by Mozart and Prokofiev's Romeo and Juliet, Saturday afternoon at 5 and Monday evening at 7 on Classical 101. This is by Handel from his three-act oratorio Samson, a concert suite from this larger work, played by Collegium Musicum 90, conducted by Simon Standage.

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0: Jean-Yves Thibaudet is at the piano now for music by Debussy, a valse romantique.

Jean-Yves Thibaudet at the piano, music by Debussy, a romantic waltz. He called it a valse romantique in F minor. 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I'm Christopher Purdy, and I like to play Haydn's music in the morning. He was such a prolific, gifted composer, ideal in so many different genres. He lived a long life. He influenced Mozart and Beethoven and those who came after them. This is Haydn's Symphony No. 78 in C minor, played by the Orpheus Chamber Orchestra and heard on Classical 101.

That was Our Morning with Haydn, his symphony number 78 in C minor. He wrote 104 symphonies, so he's just getting started there. Written in 1782, we heard a performance by the Orpheus Chamber Orchestra, Haydn in the Morning on Classical 101. Murder at a Masked Ball, Songs of a Wayfarer and a Bell Song. It's this week's Front Row Center on Classical 101, our weekly celebration of opera and more, with music by Verdi, Delibes, Mahler, and Jerome Kern. I'm Christopher Purdy. Grab a chair and sit by me, Front Row Center, Friday evening at 7 on Classical 101. 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Good morning, I'm Christopher Purdy with you every weekday morning on Classical 101. Coming up, music by Arcangelo Corelli, and I will have an E-flat major piano concerto for you. And yes, indeed, it is a rainy day. We expect our high today to be 80 degrees locally with showers continuing off and on throughout the day, but it will ease up. Overnight, we'll have a low of 64 in partly cloudy conditions, and tomorrow, sunny, with a high of 82. Let's see if when I talk to you tomorrow morning at this time, the weather prediction was right. Be that as it may, this is music by Tchaikovsky. It is the Polonaise from his opera Eugene Onegin with the Baltimore Symphony, conducted by David Zinman.

0: Tchaikovsky from his opera Eugene Onegin, the Polonaise from the third act, opening the third act. We heard the Baltimore Symphony conducted by David Zinman on Classical 101.
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0: Here are some dances from 17th century France by Pierre Francis Cabouel, played by the New London Consort and Philip Pickett.

Maybe danced at court in France around 1612. Music by Pierre-Francis Caroubel, the new London consort, was conducted by Philip Pickett. And I have another dance for us right now, or set of dances from later, from much later, 1996, by Don Ray, a quilter's dance. Don Ray lived from 1926 to 2005. He was a staff composer for CBS and wrote music for The Twilight Zone, Gilligan's Island, and Ohio and Hawaii 5-0. How about that? This is the Dublin Philharmonic conducted by Derek Gleason, music by Don Ray, A Quilter's Dance.

Don Ray was a composer who lived from 1926 to 2005. What an interesting pedigree. He worked at CBS as staff composer from 1956. Included in his credits, music for The Twilight Zone, Gilligan's Island, and Hawaii Five-O. We just heard A Quilter's Dance by Don Ray, played by the Dublin Philharmonic, conducted by Derek Gleason on Classical 101. And this is by Arcangelo Corelli. It's a trio sonata in D major, one of his church sonatas, the Sonata di Chiesa, played by the Purcell Quartet.

Arcangelo Corelli's Musica Trio Sonata di Chiesa in D major, played by the Purcell Quartet and heard on Classical 101. Tired of that old car? 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Murder at a Masked Ball, Songs of a Wayfarer and a Bell Song. It's this week's Front Row Center on Classical 101, our weekly celebration of opera and more, with music by Verdi, Delibes, Mahler, and Jerome Kern. I'm Christopher Purdy. Grab a chair and sit by me, Front Row Center, Friday evening at 7 on Classical 101. And I'm Christopher Purdy with you every weekday morning beginning at 7 o'clock. And God willing, I'll be back with you tomorrow morning at that time. I do know there's always music on Classical 101. The music here never goes away. Jennifer Hamburg joins you this morning at 10 o'clock. And Craig Wheeler will be with you this afternoon beginning at 2. This is a piano concerto by the Irish composer John Field, who spent many years actually as the court composer in Russia to Catherine the Great. This is Piano Concerto No. 4 by John Field. It's in E-flat from 1814. John O'Connor is the soloist, and the New Irish Chamber Orchestra is conducted by Janos Fürst. 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

0: The sparkling fourth piano concerto by Irish composer John Field. You heard pianist John O'Connor and the new Irish Chamber Orchestra, János Furst, conducting on Classical 101. 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
1: The Ninth Symphony has quite a resonance, doesn't it? And we all know immediately it's Beethoven's Ninth. Or is it Schubert's, or Dvorak's, or Bruckner's, or Mahler's, or Vaughan Williams, to name some of the other great composers for whom number 9 was the end of the line? 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
0: Weekday evenings at 6 on Classical 101. And good morning to you. I'm Jennifer Hambrick, delighted to have you with me on a Thursday morning, aka Friday Eve morning. Hope things have gotten off to a great start with you and that you are staying dry and safe in the rainy weather here in Central Ohio. Music inspired by Schubert's sets of what Schubert had called noble waltzes and sentimental waltzes. These are Maurice Ravel's noble and sentimental waltzes. Leonard Slatkin leads the Lyon National Orchestra.

0: Noble and Sentimental Waltzes by Ravel. Leonard Slatkin led the Lyon National Orchestra on Classical 101.
1: Mozart was so fond of Kegel, similar to today's duckpin bowling, that he wrote a Kegelstadt trio for clarinet, viola, and piano. I'm Christopher Purdy. 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
0: Well, dancing is fun, and so dance music has to be fun to go along with it. Here's a really fun estampi composed in the 1300s in England. The early music ensemble Hesperus performs.

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The American violinist Maude Powell was one of the great international violin virtuosos of her day, the late 1800s and early 1900s. This was exceptional in the sense that Powell garnered great acclaim for her work at a time when women were really expected not to pursue professional careers. Maude Powell's playing inspired any number of composers to write works for her, including the Afro-British composer Samuel Coleridge Taylor. He composed his violin concerto in G minor for Powell, and we will enjoy the piece now in a performance by present-day violin virtuoso Philippe Graffin and the Johannesburg Philharmonic Orchestra, Michael Hankensen conducting.

0: The Violin Concerto in G Minor by Samuel Coleridge Taylor. That performance by violinist Philippe Raffin and the Johannesburg Philharmonic Orchestra, Michael Hankinson conducting on Classical 101.
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0: Jennifer Hambrick here, delighted to have you with me. Well, how about this for dark comedy? A novelist named Charles asks a psychic medium, Madame Arcati, to conduct a séance in his home as research for his next book. Problem is, a psychic accidentally conjures up Charles's dead first wife, and the whole situation becomes a love triangle among Charles and his wives, living and deceased. And I won't give away the ending, but I will give you Richard Adensel's prelude to the 1954 film Blithe Spirit. Kenneth Alwyn leads the Royal Ballet Sinfonia.

Richard Adensel's prelude to the 1945 film Blithe Spirit. Kenneth Alwyn led the Royal Ballet Sinfonia on Classical 101. The very best classical music goes with you. 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Hear us online, on air, and on our app. Hear us also as your Thursday moves, I hope, merrily along. I'm Jennifer Hambrick. Very glad to have you with me, as always. Love, suspicion, revenge, sorcery, dark magic, and all kinds of other juicy stuff that makes opera great. That's all in Jean-Baptiste Lully's Amadis of Gaul. And we will hear the lovely Chaconne from that opera performed here by Chatham Baroque.

0: The wonderful Chaconne from Jean-Baptiste Lully's opera Amadis of Gaul. You heard the Chatham Baroque on Classical 101.
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0: The English concert pianist Stephen Huff is a pianist's pianist. He's also a Renaissance man and has made a name for himself as a writer and as a visual artist in addition to his work as a musician. We'll hear some of Stephen Huff's work at the keyboard now in Saint-Saëns Piano Concerto No. 3. Stephen Huff performs with the City of Birmingham Symphony Orchestra, Sakari Oromo conducting on Classical 101.

an award-winning recording of Saint-Saëns' third piano concerto. You heard pianist Stephen Huff with the City of Birmingham Symphony Orchestra, Sakari Oromo conducting on Classical 101. I'm Jennifer Hambrick. Hope your day is going really, really nicely. 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When it comes to the subject of safe sex, prevention, and protection to STI testing and treatment, Planned Parenthood has a health center just off campus and offers telehealth. More at ppgoh.org. The duet Nel Cor Più, or In My Heart, I Feel No More, in Paisiello's opera The Miller Woman, was such a hit that many composers based sets of variations on the duet's main tune. One of those composers was the guitar virtuoso Mauro Giuliani, whose variations on a theme by Paisiello we'll enjoy right now. Here's guitarist Riccardo Galén.

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0: Jennifer Hambrick here, delighted to have you with me. Changing dance types, changing emotions. Just imagine a pair of lovers maybe dancing their way together through life and responding to come what may. That's maybe a little bit of the gist of Les Caractères de la Danse, The Characters of the Dance by French Baroque composer Jean-Ferry Rebelle. We'll hear a fabulous performance by the Palladian Ensemble.

The fabulous Palladian Ensemble with the Characters of the Dance by Jean-Marie Rabel on Classical 101. 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And WOSX Granville. Hear us online, on air, and on our app. And I'm Jennifer Hambrick. Thank you so much for joining me on Thursday, aka Friday Eve. It's just a few seconds away from Thursday afternoon. And we're going to start the second half of Thursday with music by Mozart. Mozart was a young guy and had gone to Paris in the hopes of finding a job in a town that had long loved its opera. Mozart tried to ingratiate himself with Parisian concert audiences while there by composing this symphony to appeal to French taste. Mozart's Symphony No. 31 did not, in the end, help Mozart get a job, but it is today known as his Paris Symphony. Not for want of trying and all that. Here it is, Mozart's Paris Symphony, performed by the Freiburg Baroque Orchestra, Gottfried von der Goltz conducting.

0: Mozart's Symphony No. 31, his Paris Symphony. You heard a fabulous performance by the Freiburg Baroque Orchestra, Gottfried von der Goltz conducting on Classical 101.
1: 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I'm Christopher Purdy. 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
0: Well, we don't know who composed this Saltarello. We don't even really know when it was composed, though, probably around the year 1300. All we really know is that it is fun music. Here is Calliope, a Renaissance band.

0: Let's do that again. How about it? That was a Saltarello in a fun performance by the ensemble Calliope, a Renaissance band on Classical 101.
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0: The Finnish composer Jean Sibelius was one of the great symphonists of the 20th century. He's also known to have pulled and stretched the symphonic genre in many powerful ways. He does that with his Sixth Symphony, but listen to how sweetly it begins. It's like little rivers of melody just trickling across a great landscape. Santtu Matias Ruvali leads the Gothenburg Symphony Orchestra on Classical 101.

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2: 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Or is it Schubert's? 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
0: 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Good afternoon to you. I'm Jennifer Hambrick. How's it going on a Thursday? Well, I hope. Well, when the English composer Sir Edward Elgar was becoming engaged to his future wife, Alice, Alice, wrote him a poem as an engagement gift. And not to be outdone, Edward Elgar himself had to come up with at least as lovely a gift. And I think he probably did. This is the piece of music he wrote his new fiancée. This is Love's Greeting, performed by the English Symphony Orchestra, William Boughton conducting.

0: Love's Greeting by Edward Elgar. You heard the English Symphony Orchestra, conducted by William Boughton, on Classical 101.
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0: Well, here is a suite from a whole set of suites with the title Musical Delight. And I would say there's some truth in advertising here. This is the suite number 3 from Pachelbel's Musical Delight, performed by the delightful London Baroque.

0: Nice way to lead the room. That was the third suite from Johann Pachelbel's collection of suites called Musical Delight. And I'd say I'd agree. You heard the fabulous and delightful London Baroque on Classical 101.
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0: It lies on the northern coast of Spain. The region of Asturias is home to spectacular seaside cliffs, sun-drenched coastal villages, and sparkling lakes. Here are Asturias and a tango from the Spanish suite by Spanish composer Isaac Albéniz. Guitarist John Williams performs.

0: The lovely tango, and before that, Asturias from the Spanish Suite by Spanish composer Isaac Albéniz. You're a guitarist, John Williams.
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0: Craig Wheeler has all kinds of great music lined up for you, including next hour, a movement from a Beethoven string quartet, also a not very much heard piano concerto gem. So do stay tuned to enjoy all that music and more on your Thursday afternoon right here on Classical 101. I'm Jennifer Hambrick. Thanks for joining me today. Let's hang out again tomorrow for our Friday celebration. I'll see you starting tomorrow at 10 a.m. on Classical 101. Right now, Debussy's Images, or Images for Orchestra, give us musical evocations of England, Spain, and France. We'll hear in the second movement impressions of Spain, and the third movement round dances of spring inspired by French folk songs. We begin, however, with Gigue, a movement inspired by, believe it or not, English folk song in the hands of Claude Debussy. This performance, a glittering one by the Montreal Symphony Orchestra, Charles Dutoit conducting.

Claude Debussy's Images for Orchestra, Charles Dutoit of the Montreal Symphony Orchestra. 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Hear us online, on air, and on our app. Good afternoon. Welcome to the 2 o'clock hour. I'm Craig Wheeler. I'm here with you every Monday through Friday from 2 to 6. And in this hour, I have music by Leos Janacek, Ludwig van Beethoven, and Miley Balakirev. And we're going to begin with the music of Leos Janacek from Excursions of Mr. Brucek. These are waltzes and dances. Peter Breiner leads the New Zealand Symphony Orchestra.

0: The Piano Concerto No. 2 from Mily Balakirev in E-flat major. Dmitry Yablonsky conducted the Russian Philharmonic Orchestra, and the pianist was Anastasia Seifertinova.
1: Symphony has quite a resonance, doesn't it? And we all know immediately it's Beethoven's Ninth. Or is it Schubert's? Or Dvorak's, or Bruckner's, or Mahler's, or Vaughan Williams, to name some of the other great composers for whom number 9 was the end of the line. Come along this week as we explore the curse of the Ninth Symphony, right here on Exploring Music.
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0: 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Peter Briner leads the New Zealand Symphony Orchestra.

0: Leos Janáček's Waltzes and Dances from the Excursions of Mr. Bruchik. Peter Briner led the New Zealand Symphony Orchestra on Classical 101.
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0: Beethoven's Romance in G number 1. 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
0: 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And I'll be there tonight with you at 7. Right now, we got some moving to do. Josef Strauss's Jockey Polka. Michael Dittrich leads the Slovak Radio Symphony Orchestra.

0: Josef Strauss's Jockey Polka. You even got the whip effects, those crazy Germans and Austrians. God love them. Michael Dirdrich led the Slovak Radio Symphony Orchestra on Classical 101.
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0: 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Good afternoon. It's 3 o'clock. I'm Craig Wheeler. I'm here with you every Monday through Friday from 2 to 6. And in this 3 o'clock hour, I have music from Charles Abison after Domenico Scarlatti. So it's a whole story there. And we have music from Fernando Sor and then a symphony from Robert Schumann. Beginning with that music of Charles Abison, this is a Concerto Grosso number 5. After music by Domenico Scarlatti. He wrote 12 of them, as a matter of fact, from 1744. Roy Goodman leads the Brandenburg Consort.

0: Charles Ives's Concerto Grosso No. 5 after the music of Domenico Scarlatti, music from 1744, played for you by the Brandenburg Consort under the direction of Roy Goodman.
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0: Music dedicated by Fernando Sor to Mr. Amidi by his friend. This is Fernando Sor's 6 selected arias from Mozart's The Magic Flute, played on the guitar by Manuel Barreco.

0: 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That's 6 selected arias from Mozart's The Magic Flute. In A major, the guitarist Manuel Barreco.
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0: A great recording by an orchestra that plays the music well and a conductor who understands the composer well. Wolfgang Sawallisch leads the Dresden State Orchestra in the Symphony No. 2 in C major of Robert Schumann.

Music from 1846, the Symphony No. 2 in C major by Robert Schumann. Wolfgang Sawallisch conducted the Dresden State Orchestra on Classical 101. 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Good afternoon. It's 4 o'clock. I'm Craig Wheeler. I'm here with you every Monday through Friday from 2 to 6. And in this 4 o'clock hour, I have music by Franz Danzi of the Wind Quintet, music from Antonín Dvořák, a Czech suite, a rondo from Franz Schubert, and we're going to begin with the music of Ermanno Wolf Ferrari. This is from his opera, The School for Fathers, or The Four Ruffians. It has, you know, they always get out. They always have those, like, extra names, you know, like, Brother Who Loved Me, Total Heel, or something like that. You know, hey, it's opera. What do you want? José Srebrenyak conducts the Royal Philharmonic Orchestra in the suite from The School for Fathers.

Mono Wolfroy writes so well for the winds and beautiful melodies for the strings. Definitely a very underrated composer. I mean, well, he's not underrated. People like him, but you should hear a lot more of him. That was his suite from his opera, The School for Fathers, also known as The Four Ruffians. José Sorribier conducted the Royal Philharmonic Orchestra on Classical 101. 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A wind quintet from Franz Danzi, now in G minor, from 1821, played for us by the Michael Thompson Wind Quintet.

0: Some nice plate wind music to sit around in your parlor in 1821 and get together with your friends and play. The music of Franz Danzi, his Wind Quintet, Opus 56, No. 2 in G minor, played for you by the Michael Thompson Wind Quintet.
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0: We have a very Czech affair now. Music from Antonín Dvořák, his Czech Suite in D major from 1879, played for you by the Prague Chamber Orchestra under the direction of Oldřich Vilček.

0: Lots of folksy dance melodies in Antonín Dvořák's Czech Suite from 1879 in D major. Oldřich Vilcek conducted the Prague Chamber Orchestra on Classical 101.
1: 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I'm Christopher Purdy. 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
0: Right now I have Shai Vosner playing the Rondo from the Piano Sonata in A Major of Franz Schubert.

0: The fourth move at Rondo from the Piano Sonata in A Major by Franz Schubert. The pianist was Shai Volsner.
1: You are a mental case. 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
0: The doctor is in. 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Good evening, friends. I'm Craig Wheeler, here to bring you music every Monday through Friday from 2 to 6. And in this 5 o'clock hour to get us up to 6, I've got music by Prokofiev, Isaac Albéniz, something from Handel, something from the Irish wonderful composer who actually invented the nocturne, John Field, and a symphony from Franz Joseph Haydn. We're going to begin with two dances from the ballet Romeo and Juliet by Sergei Prokofiev. The Ukraine National Symphony and Chorus is conducted by Andriy Magrelya.

Andrew Magrilia led the Ukraine National Symphony in two dances from Sergei Prokofiev's ballet Romeo and Juliet from 1935. 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Music from Isaac Albanese now. This is Triana, which music written in 1908. This is from his 12 Spanish Impressions. Triana was the Romani Quarter of Seville, but this arrangement, normally it's a piano piece, is for a Brazilian guitar quartet played by the Brazilian Guitar Quartet.

0: Music for the piano that is very well suited to the guitar. Isaac Albani's Triana in F-sharp minor music from 1908 from his 12 Spanish Impressions. Triana, like I said, was the Romani Quarter of Seville, and that guitar really gave it that flair. Played for you by the Brazilian Guitar Quartet.
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2: 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Or is it Schubert's? 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
0: Music from George Frideric Handel now. This is the Concerto a Due Cori number 1. So he wrote a series of concertos for two wind choirs and then the regular set of string players. So it's kind of a little antiphonal effect going on there. Max Palmer leads the new Bach Collegium Musicum.

0: From his set of three concertos for two wind choirs, that was the Concerto of Dewey Corey No. 1 in B-flat major from 1747, Max Palmer led the new Bach Collegium Musicum on Classical 101.
1: You are a mental case. 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
0: The doctor is in. 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Obviously, that was recorded in the morning after I'd had a lot of coffee. Here is music now by the Irishman John Field, the man who invented the nocturne, basically, and this is his Nocturne No. 18 called Midi, Midday, in E major, the pianist John O'Connor.

It's a nocturne number 18 in E major by John Field. His fellow Irishman John O'Connor played it for you on the piano on Classical 101. Music now from Franz Joseph Haydn, a symphony number 24 in D major. Adam Fischer leads the Austro-Hungarian Haydn Orchestra on Classical 101.

0: The Symphony No. 24 in D Major by Franz Joseph Haydn. Adam Fischer conducted the Austro-Hungarian Haydn Orchestra on Classical 101.
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0: 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Hear us online, on air, and on our app. I'm Craig Wheeler. It's been great sharing music with you today. Do make sure you stay tuned, because Bill McLaughlin's going to be in with Exploring Music, talking about those Ninth Symphonies, and I'm going to come back at 7, and I will have Symphony Showcase for you with some great Czech music. 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
3: Hi there, and welcome to Exploring Music. This is Bill McLaughlin. Our theme this week is the terrible curse of the Ninth Symphony, and we're coming to a composer now for whom the Ninth Symphony really did seem to have held some fears. Anton Bruckner, profoundly religious church organist, he actually wrote more than 9 symphonies, but he didn't die until he tried to compose the one actually numbered 9 on paper. His first symphony is from 1865-6. He wrote then a symphony which he numbered 0, nulta, and then another symphony which he abandoned, and that went on until he got to what he thought was number 8. That was 1887. He spent the next 7 years working on his 9th symphony, which he wanted to dedicate to God, no less. The Ninth Symphony of Bruckner owes a lot to Beethoven's Ninth Symphony as a model, a source of inspiration. There's a lot of tremolo in the strings, very much like the Ninth Symphony of Beethoven. The simple music in the horn. Trumpets and drums.

Where are we harmonically? Well, we're a lot closer to Tristan and Isolde than we are to Beethoven by now. That first movement lasts nearly 24 minutes, and there's so much more music to get to that I hope you will forgive me if we skip now to the scherzo, which is at least lively. It's the only fast movement in this whole enormous piece. Listen to this odd chord that the winds play right away. There's a little fanfare from the winds. The strings continue in pizzicato. And then... it's an odd sort of music. Scherzo means joke. Sort of a strange sense of humor here. Here's Bernard Haitink in the Concertgebouw, the scherzo of Bruckner's Ninth Symphony.

The Scherzo, the second movement of Bruckner's Symphony No. 9 in D minor, that was Bernhard Haitink conducting the Royal Concertgebouw Orchestra in that performance. You're tuned into Exploring Music, and this week we are pursuing the myth of this terrible curse of the Ninth Symphony. It seems to have held for Bruckner. He wrote three movements, meant to add a fourth, but died. Drop us a line. Let us know how you like the show. Write to us at exploringmusic@wfmt.com. I've only heard one live performance in all of my life of the Bruckner Ninth. It was when I was a kid playing trombone in Pittsburgh and the great Raphael Kubelik came and conducted us. This is a very long time ago. And I remember that it was very grand and long, mostly slow music. I don't know this piece and I don't own a score. So not too long ago, I went down to the library at Lincoln Center to get a score. And when I got to the checkout desk, the young kid said, hey, mister, I can't let you take this out because it's got no barcode. And I thought, my word, no one has tried to take out the Bruckner Ninth for so long that it's never had a barcode label put in it. Boy, look at the last movement. It's in E major. I'm going to play you that triad. See if you can hear E major through this opening passage, which I'll give you a clue, starts on this B and goes to this C up a minor ninth. Hold your hats.

So there we are. We're finally back to E major. And that little bit almost sounds to me like the Dresden Amen. Beautiful, lyrical, but what a torturous route and a view of another world. Here's George Schulte, Chicago Symphony Orchestra, the finale, as it turned out, of Bruckner's Ninth Symphony. He had meant to add one more movement, but the adagio is all he wrote.

It sounds as if the orchestra is reluctant to let go of that long, long last note. Interesting, when the horns play that last arpeggio, they play

Bruckner is quoting himself. Back to the opening of the Seventh Symphony. So what we've just heard now was the Chicago Symphony Orchestra to George Schulte playing the final symphonic movement of Anton Bruckner. He'd hoped to make a last movement. He said, "I hope God will give me the strength and the days that I need to finish this." In an odd way, it feels to me as if God answered his prayer. The symphony feels complete to me just with those three movements, in the same way that Schubert's Unfinished also feels complete to me. In tomorrow's program, we're going to hear the Mahler Ninth, so let's get a head start on that, because that's also a very long piece. Let's hear the third movement, which Mahler marks Rondo Burlesque.

Boy, that's bitter irony, that movement, isn't it? Someone once called the third movement of Mahler's Ninth Symphony gallows humor. We just heard the Rondo Burlesca, the third movement of the Ninth Symphony of Gustav Mahler. It was actually a fantastic performance with the Vienna Philharmonic under Claudio Abbado. And for all of the noise and racket and irony of that piece and the satire, for some reason, the little bit that sticks in my mind, and the trumpet plays. Sounds like a child's music. Keep that in mind. That's going to figure largely in the finale of the Mahler Ninth when we get to it tomorrow. Hope you can join us. We are pursuing the terrible curse of the Ninth Symphony to its bitter conclusion. Well, actually, its beautiful conclusion. Mahler's Ninth Symphony tomorrow. Hope you can join us. 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I'm Bill McLaughlin. 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

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I'm Craig Wheeler. During this month, I've chosen to feature the music of Bohemian and Czech composers, and tonight I have four of them lined up for you. Josef Suk, Bohuslav Martinů, Johann Wenzel Kalaboda, and Antonín Dvořák. We'll begin with the music of Josef Suk. This is Toward a New Life, a festival march. It was actually written for the 1932 Los Angeles Olympic Games, and there was a competition that year to write music for it. It won the silver medal for the opening ceremonies march. Here it is played for you by the Czech Philharmonic under the direction of Václav Neumann.

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Václav Neumann conducted the Czech Philharmonic. Up next for you, I have Bohuslav Martinů's La Revue de Cuisine, The Kitchen Review. Christopher Hogwood leads members of the St. Paul Chamber Orchestra.

You just heard La Revue de Cuisine, The Kitchen Review, by Bohuslav Martinu on Classical 101 Symphony Showcase. Members of the St. Paul Chamber Orchestra were conducted by Christopher Hogwood. Up next for you, I have the music of Johann Wenzel Kalavoda, his variations and rondo for bassoon and orchestra in B-flat major. Nicolas Pasquet leads the Stuttgart Philharmonic Orchestra, and the bassoon soloist, Albrecht Holder.

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His Variations and Rondo in B-flat Major for Bassoon and Orchestra. Albrecht Holder was the bassoon soloist, along with the Stuttgart Philharmonic Orchestra, conducted by Nicholas Fesquet. Up next, Antonin Dvorak's American Suite in A Major. The Prague Philharmonic Orchestra is conducted by Jakub Rusa.

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The Prague Philharmonic Orchestra was conducted by Jakub Rusa. 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I'm Craig Wheeler. Keep on listening, friends, and do take care.

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